0: Alina, today taking a look at gratitude, the key to true happiness.
1: In this edition of the Plita Burnai editorial column, gratitude, the key to true happiness. Gratitude means recognizing every blessing bestowed upon us by saying Alhamdulillah and using those blessings in ways that are pleasing to Allah subhanahu wa ta'ala. Allah's blessings are not limited to material wealth alone, but also encompass good health, family, peace, knowledge, and overall well-being. True happiness, however, is not determined by the amount of wealth we possess or the status we hold. Rather, genuine happiness begins with a heart that is constantly grateful for the countless blessings bestowed by Allah subhanahu wa ta'ala. Allah has promised that those who are grateful will receive even greater blessings, as decreed in the 7th verse of Surah Ibrahim, which holds the meaning, "If you are grateful, I will surely increase my favor upon you. But if you are ungrateful, indeed, my punishment is severe." This reminds us that gratitude not only brings peace to the heart, but also becomes a source of greater blessings and barakah in our daily lives. The habit of being grateful can be nurtured in many ways. We can begin each day by praising Allah subhanahu wa ta'ala for the sustenance He has provided. We should also increase our acts of charity as an expression of appreciation for His blessings. When we face trials or hardships, we should regard them as opportunities to draw closer to Allah subhanahu wa ta'ala, for this, too, is a true expression of gratitude. Indeed, gratitude is a key to lasting happiness. Material wealth alone cannot guarantee contentment, but a heart that is always grateful will find sufficiency, peace, and happiness. As the people of Brunei Darussalam, we are deeply grateful for the peace, stability, and prosperity that our blessed nation enjoys under the wise leadership of His Majesty Sultan Haji Hassan al-Bolkiah Mu'izzaddin Wadawla ibn al-Marhum Sultan Haji Omar Ali Saifuddin Sa'adul Khariwaddin, the Sultan and Yang Pertuan of Brunei Darussalam. Let us cherish this blessing of peace by continuing to serve our nation, working hand in hand to advance its development and contribute toward the successful realization of Wawasan Brunei 2035. From the July 20th, 2026 Pelita Brunei Editorial Column, Information Department at the Prime Minister's Office.

0: I'm a giant.
1: Shaka Khan there and Shockzilla. It is 19 past 8 o'clock. Now, archaeologists in El Salvador has exhumed human remains believed to be nearly 3,000 years old earlier this week, the Ministry of Culture said. Now, the remains were first uncovered on July the 2nd in a burial site in Antiguo Cuscatlan, a suburb in San Salvador, and are estimated to date back to around 850 BC. According to the ministry. Now, the burial pit was contained a small Usulutan-style ceramic vessel shaped like a sea turtle, as well as remnants of cassava branches preserved beneath layers of volcanic ash deposited over different periods. The remains were found face down and will undergo radiocarbon dating to determine their exact age. How exciting! DNA analysis will also be carried out to determine the person's gender. Now, according to the ministry, the site may contain burials similar to those uncovered in the Chalchuapa archaeological site in western El Salvador, where archaeologists unearthed the remains of 33 people back in 1970. The discovery, considered the earliest known evidence of human sacrifice in Mesoamerica, included 26 complete skeletons, 4 partial skeletons, and 3 isolated skulls. Many were found face down with their hands and feet bound, while others showed signs of mutilation and or decapitation. So, very interesting. Nearly 3,000-year-old human remains unearthed in El Salvador. More updates when we come back. In the meantime, here's some Mary J. Blige and DJ Khaled with Amazing.

Assalamualaikum and hi, my name is Rosanna. Happy 80th birthday to His Majesty. May Allah continue to bless His Majesty with good health and guide our beloved nation. Daulat ke bawah duli tuan guru.

0: because Reddit looks like it's going to be yet another hot summer day. There may be rain here and there, but overall, it's probably going to be a pretty warm day. We've got the world news coming up right after this.
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0: Good morning, and here are today's headlines. Iran's top negotiator, Mohammad Bakir Ghalibaf, says there will be no security in the region if Iran's security is not guaranteed. President Donald Trump threatens that the U.S. will bomb and destroy critical Iranian infrastructure every time Iran shoots at ships in the Strait of Hormuz. Trump threatened on Wednesday to knock out one Iranian bridge or power plant, pressing on with a war that has so far cost Washington $37.5 billion. Iran has pledged retaliatory attacks on civilian infrastructure in the region, including bridges and energy sites. And Iran's health ministry says that at least 53 people have been killed in U.S. strikes on the country since June 27. The United States on Wednesday announced a landmark deal with Saudi Arabia that would establish a civilian nuclear program in the Gulf country, with Washington insisting the agreement includes safeguards against non-proliferation. The move comes as the U.S., under U.S. President Donald Trump, fights a war with Iran that began in part over U.S. concerns with Tehran's nuclear program, an issue that remains a key point of contention during now stalled talks between the two countries. Elsewhere, Ukraine has attacked two more warehouses of Russian online retailer Wildberries, its boss said yesterday, extending a series of drone strikes on a company at the heart of Russia's consumer economy. Meanwhile, the death toll from a tunnel collapse at an under-construction hydroelectric project in India's remote northeast has risen to at least 20, officials said yesterday. The incident occurred on Monday in Namchi district in the Himalayan state of Sikkim, where workers were constructing a tunnel for a state-run hydropower project on the Tista River. And France recorded 5,764 more deaths than usual during a record-breaking heat wave last month, health authorities said on Wednesday, describing the excess mortality among people aged 15 and older as unprecedented. The three heat waves have swept across France since May, the latest in increasingly frequent such extreme weather events that scientists have linked to man-made climate change.
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some Teddy Swims there and Break Up in Reverse, 36 past 8 o'clock. Now, artificial intelligence, AI, hot topic, is evolving at lightning speed and it's raising one big question. Will AI replace our jobs? Well, actually, for radio DJs, we've got like AI radio DJs in Malaysia, if I'm not mistaken. Question is, how long will it take to get here? The world's biggest companies are investing billions into AI, with many now using virtual AI agents that can write code, analyze data, handle customer service, and even assist with legal and creative work. Tasks that once took humans hours can now be completed by some AI model in just a couple of minutes. Now, researchers are already seeing signs of change. A recent study from Stanford University found that employment among young workers aged 22 to 25 has dipped significantly in AI-heavy industries like finance, software, and creative fields since tools like ChatGPT became widely used. While some experts say other economic factors are also at play here, AI is clearly reshaping the job market. But here is the interesting twist. Not everything is doom and gloom. Companies are discovering that running advanced AI systems can be incredibly expensive. In fact, some businesses have started limiting AI usage because the computing costs are higher than expected. So in some cases, keeping a human on the team is still a more practical and more cost-effective option. The key takeaway from this is that AI is unlikely to replace everyone overnight. Instead, it's becoming another powerful tool that changes how we work. The question is how quickly we adapt and how quickly we adjust to these changes. Now, the people who continue learning new skills and know how to work with AI rather than against it will likely have the biggest advantages in the future.

Akira. Akira helps you to understand Brunei's electricity usage easily. The main purpose of Akira mobile app is to educate and empower consumers to become smart users by providing electricity tariff information for residential tariff A, commercial tariff B, power consumption calculator, calculator in terms of usage costs, and user guide in electrical appliance tools. The main function of the Akira mobile app is to allow users to analyze and compare power consumption, that is kilowatt hour, in terms of cost or price, and purchase prepaid tokens via PowerCard online. The app also provides information on the amount of power consumed per electrical appliance often used in residential homes. For more info, visit DES official website.

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1: We're at 18 minutes to the top of the hour, and if you need an afternoon pick-me-up, you know, sometimes we start fresh, we start great, and then once we hit like noon and just after lunch, that's when we start to like dwindle throughout the day. So forget about that cup of coffee, and how about a 5-minute dance break? Researchers say that dancing isn't just fun, it's actually one of the best workouts for your brain. Even just 5 minutes of moving to your favorite song can boost your energy, improve concentration, lift your mood, and even spark creativity. What makes dancing so special is that it combines exercise, music, and self-expression all in one. Now, if you're learning a routine, your brain is also working hard to remember the steps, which helps strengthen your memory and cognitive function. In fact, studies suggest that dance may even help lower the risk of dementia later in life. Now, one study with school children found that just 5 minutes of a group dancing helps them focus better on their math tasks afterwards. Scientists also say taking a quick dance break can help your brain solve problems more creatively. So if you found that you have hit that wall, that door at work, and you can't think anymore, just stand up and do 5 minutes of a dance. Sometimes stepping away from work and moving your body is exactly what your mind needs. And if you dance with friends, even better, moving in sync with others releases feel-good hormones that strengthen social bonds and boosts happiness. So here is my challenge to you today. When your favorite song comes on, be it on the radio, be it on Spotify or whatever it is that you listen to, wherever you are, don't just tap your feet, stand up and start dancing. Just imagine nobody's watching, even though, you know, people are there. But most likely they're not watching. Your brain and your body, as well as your mood, will definitely thank you for it. So you know what? It's all about well-being, right? And so when it comes to doing all right, here's Jason Mraz, Might As Well Dance.

Simply Your Choice. Unfortunately, it is time for me to sign off. I will be back on Saturday morning. Away from the huge, but I'll be covering for Frankie. So until then, enjoy the rest of your Thursday. I'll see you Saturday morning. Bye-bye.

is a little different from, you know, their usual funk and dance floor anthems. Instead, you know, it gave us a softer, more heartfelt side of the band, you know, a reminder to appreciate the people, moments, and of course, memories that makes life special. Hence, cherish the love, right? And you know, I think that message still feels relevant today because sometimes we get so caught up chasing the next thing that we forget to pause and appreciate what we already have. So, take a little moment today to cherish the people who make you smile, you know, the memories that bring you comfort and the simple moments that make life meaningful. Now, just a gentle reminder to all our Muslim listeners out there, the call for the Azan Asar, the afternoon prayer today on Thursday, 23rd of July, 2026, corresponding to the 8th of Safar, 1448 Hijra, is at 3:51 p.m. If you're tuning in from the Brunei Mora district as well as the Temburong district, if you are in the Tetong district, it will be 1 minute later on, while those in the Blight district, it'll be 3 minutes later on. Now on with the show, let's keep that warm feeling going on here on Goldies. Coming right up, we have Jamiroquai with Cosmic Girl. So we are going forward a little bit to the 90s, well specifically 1996, with Jamiroquai with Cosmic Girl.

Alrighty, guys, it is now 3:15 p.m. Now, that song earlier on, now, if you grew up in the 90s, you know, hello millennials out there, I think that song probably just unlocked a few memories, especially in this gloomy weather that we're experiencing right now. We're looking out the window right now, it's quite gloomy. And that was actually Backstreet Boys with Quit Playing Games With My Heart. Now, that song was released back in 1995, so that was like 31 years ago. And this was actually one of the songs that helped introduce the Backstreet Boys to the world and became one of the biggest early hits. You know, it was one of their biggest early hits. It was actually their breakthrough single internationally before the massive success of albums like Backstreet's Back and Millennium. And you know what? Let's talk about the music video here. Because if you remember in the 90s era of boy bands, you'll know there was a formula. Dramatic song, checked. A lot of emotional

staring into the camera, checked. A little choreography, checked. And of course, you know, standing in the rain looking heartbroken, absolutely. So, you know, the iconic video featured the group performing in the rain with that very dramatic black and white atmosphere. And honestly, it became one of those unforgettable images associated with the Backstreet Boys era. And, you know, when I was listening to it early on, it kind of transported me back to that music video right there. And, you know, maybe that's why this song actually still works today. It wasn't just about the melody. It also captured, you know, that teenage heartbreak feeling. And talking about that is making me laugh right now. So that feeling of caring about someone but wondering, are you serious about me or are you just playing with my heart? So for many fans who grew up in the 90s, you know, this song brings back memories of school days, right? First crushes, mixtapes, music channels, and of course singing along with friends. And of course, not to forget the choreography, the dance moves. And you know, on a gloomy rainy afternoon like today, well, somehow that song just feels right. So whether you're listening because it brings back memories or, you know, you're just discovering it for the first time, you know what? A little nostalgia never hurts. Speaking of which, now let's keep up with the 90s theme here. Coming right up, we have Savage Garden with Truly, Madly, Deeply. And after that, we have a requested track here by Isa, who's requesting The Turtles with Happy Together. And maybe I'll share a little bit of trivia as well with the song by The Turtles with Happy Together. Now, that song was released way back in 1967, and we shall see what's quite interesting about that song. Only right here on Pilihan FM with me, Shima, on Goldies.

No, that was the Turtles with Happy Together. So that song was released back in 1967. And you know, this song actually became the band's biggest hit and of course their first and only number one single on the Billboard Hot 100 in the United States. And you know, it was written by Gary Bonner and Alan Gordon. And interestingly, you know, the song was actually rejected by several artists before, you know, the Turtles decided to record it. And here's a funny thing about this song. You know, it sounds incredibly cheerful, right? Almost like the perfect love song. But did you know that the love story, that, well, actually the story behind the lyrics is actually about unrequited love? So the singer is imagining, you know, a perfect relationship with someone. And even though that person may not actually feel the same way, so underneath that, you know, bright, happy melody, there's actually a little bit of longing.

hidden in the lyrics. You know, that contrast is probably one of the reasons, you know, this song has stayed so memorable. And you might recognize it from movies as well as television too, because Happy Together has become a favorite choice for filmmakers because it can create very different emotions depending on the scene. You know, it has appeared in films including adaptation way back in 2002, where it was used to highlight the relationship between characters, and Imagine Me and You in 2005, which takes its title from the opening lyric of the song. And it was also famously used in a 1999 Nintendo 64 commercial for Super Smash Bros. Well, how about that? You know, with characters like Mario, Donkey Kong, Yoshi, and Pikachu appearing while the song played in the background. You know, that's the magic of the song, right? It can make you feel nostalgic, happy, romantic, or even a little bittersweet, depending on the memory attached to it. Of course, more than 50 years later, Happy Together remains a reminder that, you know, sometimes the simplest melodies create the strongest memories. And coming right up, so we are still sticking it to the 60s now. We have a requested track that came in, somebody requesting a song with A Girl Like You by the Troggs. Now, this song was way back in 1966, which is a year after this song, Happy Together, was released. So here's the Troggs with A Girl Like You right here on Pilihan FM.

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1: Assalamualaikum, I'm Sharina. Happy 80th birthday, Your Majesty. May Allah grant you lasting health, wisdom and countless blessings. Daulat Banku.

Paul Anka there with Put Your Head on My Shoulder. Now that song was from 1959. You know, that reminds me of Doja Cat's song Street, actually, and kind of suits today's weather as well with the song, that is. Alrighty guys, so here's a look at some today's local announcements and community updates to help plan your day. So if you've been thinking about donating blood, well, here's your chance to make a difference. On Friday, 24th of July, a blood donation campaign will be held at Kampung Bangkurong Mosque from 8:30 until 11 in the morning in conjunction with the mosque's 40th anniversary celebration. Then on Saturday, 25th of July, another blood donation drive will take place at the Unicorp Biribi Industrial Area from 9 in the morning until 2:30 in the afternoon. And you know what? Your donation could help save lives. So if you're eligible, do consider lending a helping hand. Now, following recent ATM card skimming incidents, the Brunei Darussalam Central Bank has assured the public that it is working closely with the Brunei Association of Banks to strengthen security measures and safeguard customers against unauthorized withdrawals. So the public is reminded to remain vigilant, regularly monitor your bank accounts, and follow the latest security advice issued by your bank. So if you believe your card has been compromised, contact your bank immediately. And if you become a victim of fraud, report the matter to Royal Brunei Police Force by visiting your nearest police station or call 993. The Public Works Department will continue its scheduled tank cleaning works in the Blai District, which may affect water supply in the following areas. And on Saturday, 25th of July, the Biadong Ulu water tank affecting Biadong Ulu Longhouse and its surrounding areas. And the works will begin from 8 in the morning, and residents may experience low water pressure or temporary water disruptions. So if you require water tanker services, you can contact the Talian Darussalam at 123. The Ministry of Education continues to accept applications for international scholarship opportunities, including the MGIMO Master's Degree Program in Political Economy of the ASEAN-Russia Strategic Partnership. Interested applicants are encouraged to take note of the respective application deadlines and submission requirements. So if you want to know more, you can visit the Ministry of Education's official website at

www.moe.gov.bn. And here we have the Department of Civil Aviation would like to remind the public that temporary restricted airspace will be enforced within a 3 nautical mile radius of selected locations in conjunction with His Majesty's 80th birthday celebration. So the scheduled days are on the 29th of July at the Taman Haji Sir Muda Omar Ali Saifuddin in Bandar Seri Begawan, on the 1st of August, Kuala Belait Municipal Field, and on the 4th of August, Balalong Community Complex in Bangar Town. Drone operators and users of unmanned aircraft systems are reminded not to fly within these restricted areas during specified periods. So there are some road works update. The cable installation works along the Sultan Haji Omar Ali Saifuddin Bridge are continuing until 6th of August 2026, and a road diversion has been provided between KMT 16.6 and KMT 14.6 heading towards Timburong. So motorists are advised to drive carefully, observe all traffic signs, and adhere to the speed limit. Meanwhile, in Bangar Town, there will be a temporary full-lane closure until 8th of August, taking place daily from 3 in the afternoon and 11 at night. So the closure is to facilitate festive activities in conjunction with His Majesty's 80th birthday celebrations in the Timburong district. So if you're traveling through the area, do allow a little extra time, travel time as well, and consider alternative routes where possible. And those are your daily diary updates for today. So whether you guys are heading out, traveling across the districts, or planning your weekend, well, stay informed, stay safe, and of course, have a wonderful day ahead. Coming right up, we have Aaliyah here with Back and Forth.

And that brings us to the end of another afternoon Goldies right here on Pilihan FM. So thank you so much for spending your time with me with all your requested track, you know, all the memories that I've been sharing with you guys, and of course the little stories behind the songs that, you know, have become a part of our lives, I would say. From timeless classics to songs that brings us back to a certain moment, it's kind of amazing, you know, how one melody can instantly remind us of a person, a place, or maybe a feeling, right? Anyway, so as you continue with your day, you know, take a little time to appreciate the simple things around you. You know, the people that you love, the memories you've created, and of course, the moments that make you smile. So before we wrap up today's show, you know, here's just a gentle reminder, a little reminder for everyone who's heading out or out on the road currently. You know, we are experiencing rainy weather today, so please take extra care when you're out on the roads. Remember to slow down, keep a safe distance, from the vehicle in front of you. Switch on your headlights if you need to, and of course, be extra cautious around slippery roads as well as areas where water may collect. You know, for our motorcyclists and cyclists out there, please stay safe and make sure you're visible to other road users too. I'm Shima. Thank you so much for joining me here on Goldies, and I'll see you guys very, very soon. Until then, take care, stay safe, and of course, wherever you guys are heading to next, have a wonderful afternoon ahead.

cheating and deception are despicable characteristics that are beneath a decent person. Intentionally distorting the truth in order to mislead others contradicts the values of honesty, which requires an attitude of sincerity, straightforwardness, and fairness that leaves no room for cheating, lying, trickery, or deceit. There are many texts from the Quran and the Sunnah conveying the meaning that cheating, whether the target be Muslims or non-Muslims, is forbidden. Prophet Muhammad ﷺ said, "Whoever bears arms against us is not one of us, and whoever cheats us is not one of us." Sahih Muslim.

0: doa or supplication for the safety and well-being of His Majesty the Sultan and Yang di-Pertuan of Brunei Darussalam.
1: Bismillahirrahmanirrahim. Alhamdulillahi Rabbil Alameen.
2: Ameen.
1: Wassalatu wassalamu

prophet, peace be upon him, said, Look, if any of you had a river at his door and bathed in it 5 times a day, would any of his dirt be left? They replied, None of his dirt would be left. He said, This is like the 5 prayers by which Allah washes away our sins. Related by Imam al-Bukhari and Imam Muslim.

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0: You just heard the azan, or the call for asar, or the afternoon prayer. The Prophet, peace be upon him, said, "You will not enter paradise until you have believed, and you will not believe until you love one another. Should I not direct you to a thing which, if you do it, will foster love amongst you? Spread the salutation of salam amongst you." 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

0: Your Highness Prince Abdul Mateen, Minister of Foreign Affairs, participated in the ASEAN Post-Ministerial Conference with India, the United States, China, Japan and Australia. His Royal Highness also attended the ASEAN Post-Ministerial Conference with the United Kingdom. At the sidelines of the post-ministerial conferences, His Royal Highness also held a number of bilateral meetings. His Royal Highness met with Senator the Honourable Penny Wong, Minister for Foreign Affairs of Australia. Both sides expressed satisfaction with the excellent progress of the comprehensive partnership, particularly in energy and food security, defence, education and people-to-people exchanges. During His Royal Highness's bilateral meeting with His Excellency Wang Yi, Minister of Foreign Affairs of the People's Republic of China, His Royal Highness reaffirmed the long-standing friendship and cooperation between Brunei Darussalam and China, particularly in commemorating this year's 35th anniversary of diplomatic relations. Both ministers also reaffirmed the commitment to deepening ties under the Strategic Cooperative Partnership towards a Brunei-China community with a shared future for the mutual benefit of the two countries. His Royal Highness also met with the Right Honourable Winston Peters, Minister of Foreign Affairs, Minister for Racing and Minister for Rail of New Zealand. The ministers reaffirmed their commitment to bilateral cooperation, emphasising trade, energy and people-to-people exchanges. They also exchanged views on regional and international developments of mutual interest. During the bilateral meeting with Her Excellency Kaya Kayas, His High Representative of the European Union for Foreign Affairs and Security Policy and Vice President of the European Commission, His Royal Highness discussed areas of cooperation of mutual interest and both sides agreed to relaunch negotiations on the Brunei Darussalam EU Partnership Cooperation Agreement, PCA. His Royal Highness also met with His Excellency Cho Yun, Minister of Foreign Affairs of the Republic of Korea. During the meeting, both sides reaffirmed their commitment to further strengthening the Brunei Darussalam Republic of Korea strategic partnership and exchange views on regional and international issues of mutual interest. His Royal Highness also had a bilateral engagement with the Honourable Anita Anand, Minister of Foreign Affairs of Canada, where they reviewed bilateral cooperation and reaffirmed their commitment to ongoing collaboration in regional and multilateral forums. His Royal Highness Prince Haji Sofri Bolkiah Ibni Almarhum Sultan Haji Omar Ali Saifuddin Sa'adul Khairuddin, President of the Brunei Darussalam National Olympic Council, made a separate visit to the accommodations of the national athletes participating in the 23rd Commonwealth Games in Glasgow, Scotland. During the visit, His Royal Highness made a subda of advice and motivational words to the national athletes taking part in the weightlifting, athletics and swimming events. We'll be back with more news after this short break.
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0: Temburong District will be the last district to hold the get-together ceremony with citizens and residents in conjunction with the 80th birthday celebration of His Majesty the Sultan and Yang Dipertuan of Brunei Darussalam. To ensure the smooth running of the event, a full rehearsal for the ceremony was held this morning at the Bangar Town Civic Centre Complex Field in Temburong. On hand to witness the event was Yang Amat Mulia Pangeran Indra Setia Diraja, Sahibul Karib Pangeran Anak Haji Idris bin Pangeran Maharaja Lela Pangeran Muda Abdul Qahar, Chief of Adat Istiadat Negara as the co-advisor of the celebration's National Committee. Also present were Yang Berhormat Pindatulaila Raja, retired Major General Datuk Paduka Sri Awang Haji Halbi bin Haji Muhammad Yusof, Coordinating Minister for National Security, Minister at the Prime Minister's Office and Second Minister of Defence. Yang Berhormat Datuk Sri Setia Awang Haji Ahmadin bin Haji Abdul Rahman, Coordinating Minister for Social and Manpower Policies and Minister of Home Affairs. And Yang Berhormat Datuk Sri Setia Dr. Awang Haji Muhammad Isham bin Haji Jaafar, Minister of Health as co-chairpersons of the celebration's National Committee. Also in attendance was Yang Berhormat Datuk Sri Setia, Dr. Awang Haji Muhammad Amin Liu bin Abdullah, Second Minister of Finance. A full rehearsal for the get-together with citizens and residents of Brunei Muara District in conjunction with His Majesty's 80th birthday celebration was held this afternoon at Taman Haji Semuda Omar Ali Saifuddin. The rehearsal was witnessed by Yang Amat Mulia Pangeran Indra Setia Diraja Sahibul Karib, Pangeran Anak Haji Idris bin Pangeran Maharaja Lela Pangeran Muda Abdul Qahar, Chief of Adat Istiadat as co-advisor of the National Celebration Committee. Also present was Yang Berhormat Pindatulaila Raja, retired Major General General Datuk Paduka Sri

Wang Haji Halbi bin Haji Muhammad Yusof, Coordinating Minister for National Security, Minister at the Prime Minister's Office and Second Minister of Defence. Yang Berhormat Datuk Sri Setia Wang Haji Ahmadin bin Haji Abdul Rahman, Coordinating Minister for Social and Manpower Policies and Minister of Home Affairs. Yang Berhormat Datuk Sri Setia Wang Haji Nazmi bin Haji Muhammad, Minister at the Prime Minister's Office, Civil Service Governance. And Yang Berhormat Datuk Sri Setia Wang Haji Sofian bin Haji Sabtu, Minister at the Prime Minister's Office, Security and Law, as co-chairpersons of the National Celebration Committee. In conjunction with the Silver Jubilee of the Sharia Courts Establishment, a Kashukuran and Appreciation Ceremony was held this afternoon for the Sharia Courts staff at the Banquet Hall of the Prime Minister's Office. The appreciation was presented by Yang Berhormat Datuk Sri Setia Wang Haji Sofian bin Haji Sabtu, Minister at the Prime Minister's Office, Security and Law. 25 people received the Sharia Courts Service and Dedication Special Appreciation. Among them were Yang Berhormat Pengiran Datuk Sri Setia Haji Muhammad Tashim bin Pengiran Haji Has, Minister of Religious Affairs, and Yang Berhormat Pihin Orang Kaya Paduka Sri Utama Datuk Sri Setia Haji Wang Salim bin Haji Besar, Chief Sharia Judge of the Sharia Appeal Court. The Royal Embassy of Thailand in Brunei Darussalam this morning held a volunteer activity at Pusat Ehsan Al-Amirah Al-Hajjah Mariam. It was held in conjunction with the 74th birthday celebration of the King of Thailand. At the event, His Excellency Akrapong Cham Lam Non, Ambassador Extraordinary and Plenipotentiary of Thailand to Brunei Darussalam, with the Thai community in the country, friends of Thailand and local distributors presented Thai delicacies, Thai products and donation to Pusat Ehsan Al-Amirah Al-Hajjah Mariam. The event was also enlivened with various interesting performances by the students of Pusat Ehsan. The Public Service Department, Prime Minister's Office, informed that His Majesty the Sultan and Yang Dipertuan of Brunei Darussalam has consented for Yang Mulia Pengiran Muhammad Amir Mubarak bin Pengiran Haji Hashim, Acting Brunei Muara District Officer, to be confirmed as Brunei Muara District Officer, Ministry of Home Affairs, effective 29th of June 2026. In conjunction with His Majesty's 80th birthday celebration, the festive stages were enlivened with various performances last night. In the capital, the festive stage was enlivened with a pentarama or stage drama, featuring young locals who are talented in singing, dancing and drama presentations organised by the Information Department. Among those present was Datuk Paduka Haji Muhammad Zalani bin Haji Ismail, Permanent Secretary at the Prime Minister's Office in his capacity as the Director of Narcotics Control Bureau. In Kuala Belait, a performance by the January Band was and singing by the members of the Penaga A National Housing Scheme Consultative Council enlivened the festive stage. Present, Yang Berhormat Awang Muhammad bin Abdullah, member of the Legislative Council. The retro night performance highlighted the festive stage in Tutong District. Present was Awangku Arif Anwar bin Pengiran Haji Ahmad, Assistant Tutong District Officer. The event was organised by the Kampung Sinaut and Kampung Sungai Kelugas Consultative Council with Neighbourhood Band. The Temurong District Dakwah Branch, in collaboration with the Temurong District New Converts Association, held a religious-themed event. It included a special talk titled Ketaatan Kepada Ulil Amri Adalah Asas Kemakmuran Negara, or Loyalty to the Ulil Amri is the Foundation of National Prosperity, and a performance by the Babu Salam Group.

0: That's the latest updates in our main news this evening. Now the headlines once again. His Royal Highness Prince Abdul Mateen in a Sabda stresses on the vital role of ASEAN Plus 3 in supporting regional financial stability and strengthening responses to public health crises. His Royal Highness attends the ASEAN Post-Ministerial Conference with ASEAN Dialogue Partners, ASEAN Plus 3 Foreign Ministers Meeting, ASEAN Regional Forum and East Asia Summit Foreign Ministers Meeting. The President of the Brunei Darussalam National Olympic Council makes a Sabda of advice and motivational words to the national athletes competing the 23rd Commonwealth Games. You've just heard the main news from Radio Brunei, edited by Nordiana Kasim and Norazlin Haji Muhammad Deli of RDB's News Centre. Assalamualaikum warahmatullahi wabarakatuh.
1: Waalaikumsalam warahmatullahi wabarakatuh. Thank you very much, Hajah Dewi, for the main news headline, and we shall see you later on for the sports news at 10 p.m.

0: The 15th of July 2026 marks the 80th birthday celebration of His Majesty Sultan Haji Hassan al-Bolkiah Mu'izzaddin Wad-Dawlah Ibn al-Marhum Sultan Haji Umar Ali Saifuddin Sa'dul Khairi Wad-Din to Sultan and Yang di-Pertuan of Brunei Darussalam. The King's wisdom and the people's loyalty are the foundations of a harmonious nation. May Allah subhanahu wa ta'ala bless the just and wise leadership of His Majesty, our beloved monarch. Daulat ke bawah duli, Tuan Patik.
1: Daulat, daulat ke bawah duli, Tuan Patik. Sultan Haji Hassan al-Bolkiah.
2: The get-together ceremony with the citizens and residents of the Brunei and Muara district, held in conjunction with the 80th birthday anniversary of His Majesty Sultan Haji Hassan al-Bolkiah 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Haji Sir Muda Omar Ali Saifuddin, Bandar Seri Begawan. 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

8:30 in the morning, and Pilihan FM Mandarin at around 8:30 in the morning. You can also watch the live coverage on RTB Perdana, RTB Sukma Indra, and streaming on RTB Go Go Live at 9:10 in the morning. Let us all come together to show our profound gratitude and unwavering loyalty to our beloved monarch, an illustrious king, exalted faith, a glorious nation. Long live His Majesty, Raja Terbilang, Agama Dijulang, Negara Gemilang, Daulat Kebawah Duli Tuan Patek.

0: Welcome back to the show, guys. It is now 21 minutes past 9 p.m. and you're tuning in to Night Scope with Mishima all the way until 10:30 p.m. right here on the radio station that is simply your choice. Coming right up, we have Harry Styles here with Watermelon Sugar. And I almost said hi, but not. It's Harry Styles with Watermelon Sugar. And of course, we also have some Toni Braxton with He Wasn't Man Enough right here on Pilihan FM.
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And that was Outkast there with Ms. Jackson. It is now 9:33 p.m. All right, you know what? Let's talk about something that honestly actually made me stop scrolling for a moment here. Because this is actually something that could happen to anyone listening right now. And I feel that this is quite imperative for me to share this out there with you guys. Now, recently, I noticed a lot of conversations happening online, especially on social media platforms like Threads, where users are saying that my WhatsApp account was suddenly banned. I don't know what I did wrong. I woke up and I couldn't access my account anymore. And that creates some, I would say, a panic among everyone else, because you don't know what's going on. And I've tried to look what's going on, if there's any updates from WhatsApp or Meta themselves, but unfortunately, there's none just yet. There's no updates yet. Now, while there isn't currently an official announcement confirming a widespread of WhatsApp banning issues, there is also another very real problem that everyone needs to pay attention to. And this, personally, this is happening to me. Because as I'm even talking right now, I'm receiving a notification, a verification code for my WhatsApp. So WhatsApp account takeover scams here. So this is especially important because, you know, like I said, I personally experienced something similar. You know, while I was preparing to talk about this, I start receiving verification codes like from a few days ago and even now. And you know, the strange thing is I didn't even request any of them. You know, I wasn't logging in, I wasn't changing phones, I wasn't even setting up on another device. But suddenly,

you know, verification codes start appearing, and that immediately raised a red flag. Because, you know, that could mean that someone somewhere is trying to register my phone number on another device. Now, let's explain how this scam usually works. So imagine this, right? A scammer enters your phone number into WhatsApp registration, and WhatsApp then sends a verification code to your phone. So the scammer doesn't have access to that code, only you have it. Then they need you to give it to them. So this is where the manipulation begins. Sometimes this happens, okay? And I knew that someone close to me before happened this way too. So they might send you a message saying, you know, "Hi, sorry, I accidentally sent a verification code to your number. Can you send it back?" Now, do not be gullible about this, because they might pretend to be a friend, a family member, a company representative, or even WhatsApp support. But that six-digit code right there, that code is the key to your account. So if you hand it over, you might be handing over access to your WhatsApp. And here's why this is dangerous here. Because once scammers gain access to your WhatsApp account, they don't just steal your account. They can impersonate you. They can message your contacts. They can pretend to be you and ask, "Hey, I'm in trouble. Can you transfer me some money?" Now, this is actually a real story, because it happened to a few close members of my family before. And because the message is coming from your account, so people actually believed it. You know, and authorities have warned about this exact pattern where compromised WhatsApp accounts are used to impersonate victims and trick their contacts into sending money. So you might be asking, what can we do to protect ourselves? Well, first of all, turn on your two-step verification. Turn on all your safety awareness on your phone. So, and I'm very glad that I did this myself, because WhatsApp has a feature called two-step verification. So this adds an extra layer of protection, because even if someone gets your verification code, they still need your personal PIN number. So you can activate this through by going through the settings, and you go to account and you go to two-step verification. Secondly, never share your WhatsApp verification code. So if you see those verification code popping up on your phone, just ignore it. For the timing, just ignore it. So do not share it with anyone, especially if you do not request it. Okay, third, check your linked devices. So what you can do is that you can go to settings, you can go to linked devices and look carefully. If you see a device that you don't recognize, remove it immediately. Fourth, be careful with QR codes. So this is another trick scammers use. They may tell you, "Scan this QR code to vote in a competition," or "Scan this to receive a prize," or "Scan this to join a group." But sometimes, you know, that QR code is actually linking your WhatsApp account to their device. So WhatsApp has introduced additional warnings around suspicious device linking attempts, because, you know, this has become a known scam method. And I think the biggest reminder tonight is this: technology makes our lives easier, but scammers are also becoming smarter here. They don't always come with obvious red flags anymore, and sometimes, you know, they pretend to be someone that we know. Sometimes they create urgency. They make us panic. And that's why the best security tool that we have is still awareness. So if you're listening right now and you receive a WhatsApp verification code that you didn't request, well, don't panic. Don't click anything. Don't even reply. And most importantly, do not share the code. So take a moment, check your security settings, enable your two-step verification, and remind your family members too, especially your parents, your grandparents, or anyone who may not be familiar with the scams. Because sometimes, you know, protecting ourselves online starts with one simple rule here: pause first, think first, verify first.

So right after this, I'll be sharing with you guys what to do if your WhatsApp account gets banned. Now, as I mentioned earlier on, there's been a surge amount of people where their accounts have been banned. So I will share that with you guys right after the song by MGMT with Electric Feel right here on Pilihan FM. So stick it with me right here on the radio station that is simply your choice.

MGMT there with Electric Feel right here on Paleon FM. So earlier on, I was sharing about how I received a verification code for my WhatsApp account when I didn't even request it, and how I, you know, my suspicion is that it could be scammers trying to get access and steal my account. And I was sharing how you don't, you know, what you need to do is that you don't need to, you don't share that code or just ignore it, simply ignore it. And, you know, also, I've been mentioning that there's a surge amount of WhatsApp account being banned as well. So what should you do if your account gets banned suddenly? Well, now, important note for accuracy here, there is currently no confirmed global WhatsApp ban wave affecting everyone. We don't know what's going on. There's no immediate or update yet. And, you know, WhatsApp does ban accounts when its system detects suspected violations, spam, fraud, abuse, or use of unofficial apps. But there are also cases where users say that they were banned mistakenly and need to appeal. So, what should you do next? Well, you know, continuing with our WhatsApp safety conversation tonight, you know, because like I said, we've talked about something quite scary, you know, receiving verification code that you didn't request.

So that is definitely one warning sign that someone could be attempting to access your account and steal it. Now, imagine this, right? You wake up and then suddenly your WhatsApp got banned. So, you know, you're lost your messages in a group chat, your work messages, your friends, and suddenly you see a verification that your account can no longer use WhatsApp. So your first reaction, of course, it's you panic, right? Because many of us, WhatsApp isn't just an app anymore. It's where our conversation live, our memories, our work, our communities. So what do you actually do in this case? Well, first up, don't panic, find out why. First thing, take a moment, don't immediately assume that you've been hacked. WhatsApp uses automated systems to detect accounts that may violate its terms of services. So some common reasons accounts get banned include sending, you know, spam or bulk messages, using unofficial WhatsApp versions like modified apps, repeated messaging people who have blocked or reported you, suspicious activity, fraudulent behavior, or spreading harmful or illegal content. Now here's the tricky part. Sometimes users say that, but I didn't do anything wrong, in which I've seen a lot. You know, I was reading a lot. They said that they didn't do anything wrong. And so that is why WhatsApp provides an appeal process if you believe the ban happened by mistake. So step two, what you got to do is request a review through WhatsApp. If your account is banned and you believe it is an error, open WhatsApp. You should see an option called Request a Review. So tap on that and WhatsApp will ask you to verify your phone number and submit information explaining why you believe the ban should be reviewed. Well, my advice, be calm and clear. Don't write an angry message, okay? Instead, explain, I believe my account has been banned incorrectly. I use the official WhatsApp application and would appreciate a review of my account. Keep it factual. Keep it, you know, precise and conscious. Concise, sorry. Now, step three, make sure you're using the official WhatsApp app. Now, this one is very important here. Some users love using modified versions of WhatsApp because they offer extra features. Now, this I do not know. This is actually the first I've heard of it. But anyway, things like, you know, custom themes, extra privacy settings, as well as additional functions. Now, examples include apps like GB WhatsApp or WhatsApp Plus. But here's the problem here. These unofficial versions can put your account at risk because they violate WhatsApp terms. So if you're using WhatsApp, make sure that it's the official application downloaded from trusted app stores. Now, step four, avoid repeating the same behavior. Now, another thing people, you know, sometimes overlook, even if your account gets restored, you need to understand what might have triggered the ban. For example, if you frequently send the same message to hundreds of people, if you keep adding people into groups without permission, or if your account has unusual activity, that could trigger another restriction. So WhatsApp has systems designed to detect spam and abuse, including proactive account action. Step five, protect yourself before it happens. Now, prevention is always better than recovery here. So tonight's checklist. First of all, like I said, when I mentioned earlier on, enable your two-step verification. Never share your six-digit WhatsApp verification code if you received it or if you received that pop-up. Do not share with anyone. Just ignore it. And if you don't request it, if you didn't request it. Now, check your linked devices regularly. Avoid clicking suspicious links. Avoid unofficial WhatsApp apps. And be careful before forwarding messages. Because sometimes losing access to your account isn't just inconvenient here. Because it can affect your work, your business, and of course, your personal connections. And you know what? I want to add something here. For many of us, of course, WhatsApp has become a part of our everyday life, right? Think about it. Your family group chat, your workplace, your community groups, your business conversations, your photos and memories. So protecting your WhatsApp account is almost like protecting your digital identity. So please be careful and be vigilant out there. And of course, like I said, do not share any verification code if you didn't request any. And you know, at the end of the day, technology is supposed to connect us, you know, but as our digital lives become bigger, protecting them becomes just as important. So remember, your password protects your account and your awareness protects your identity. Stay alert and stay safe. So, right, let's get back to

Music right here on Pilihan FM with Gorillaz with Feel Good Inc. It is 10 minutes to the top of the hour, and we're going to have our sports news at 10 p.m. from the Jubilee Duo Studio with Haja Dewi.

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0: Bismillahirrahmanirrahim. Assalamualaikum warahmatullahi wabarakatuh. From the Jubilee Studio Radio Brunei, I'm Hajah Dewi Abdullah with the sports news. Aston Villa have agreed a season-long loan deal with Chelsea for Alejandro Garnacho. The 22-year-old winger is believed to have already completed a med call after arriving in Birmingham and agreed terms on a 4-year contract should Villa trigger an option to make the move permanent. Garnacho only joined the Blues last September in a £40 million deal from Manchester United, who would be due 10% of any eventual transfer fee. His departure from Stamford Bridge follows Chelsea's signing of Morgan Rogers from Villa for a club record fee of £117 million. Inter Miami announced the signing of Brazil midfielder Casemiro as a free agent, but Major League Soccer said it was investigating a tampering allegation against the club. Inter Miami said they had signed the 5-time Champions League winner, who left Manchester United at the end of last season, on a deal through the 2027 MLS Sprint campaign, with an option to extend to June 2029. In their statement announcing the signing, Inter Miami said the club had acquired his discovery rights from the Galaxy as part of the deal. Barcelona signed forward Karim Adeyemi from Borussia Dortmund for a reported fee of €29 million, including potential add-ons. The versatile 24-year-old is Barca's second signing after they splashed out on England international Anthony Gordon from Newcastle. The French Football Federation, FFF, will hold a news conference on July 28th to unveil the next coach of the national team. Zinedine Zidane, although not named in the FFF statement, is the overwhelming favourite to succeed Didier Deschamps as France's head coach. Zidane, aged 54, has long been viewed as the leading candidate for the role and has been waiting for an opportunity to take charge of the national team for several years. He is expected to replace Deschamps, whose tenure began in 2012 and ended on Saturday after France finished fourth at the 2026 World Cup. Hajime Moriyasu has signed a new deal to coach Japan at next year's Asian Cup after taking them to the knockout stage at the World Cup. Japanese media said the contract would expire after the Asian Cup, which takes place in Saudi Arabia from 7th of January to 5th of February 2027. He will step down regardless of Japan's performance at the tournament and be succeeded by current under-23 boss Go Oiwa. Moriyasu is Japan's longest-serving manager and took over after the 2018 World Cup in Russia. That's the sports news from Radio Brunei, edited by Nur Azlina Haji Muhammad Deli of RTB's News Center. Assalamualaikum warahmatullahi wabarakatuh.
1: Wa alaikum assalam wa rahmatullahi wa barakatuh. Thank you very much, Hajah Dewi, for the sports news. Have a wonderful evening as well as weekend ahead. We shall see you soon again. And the next news will be the main news headline tomorrow morning at 7:30 a.m.

Welcome back to the show, guys. We are now on the last half hour of the show. Well, actually, about 27 minutes left. But you know what? Let's make it count. So coming right out, we have Sonic here with It Feels So Good right here on Pilihan FM.

0: Epilepsy is a neurological disorder characterized by recurrent unprovoked seizures.
1: Managing epilepsy is not just about medication, actually. It's also about lifestyle choices and also understanding what can actually trigger their seizures. So while anti-seizure medications play a key role in managing seizures, making simple adjustments like getting enough sleep, avoiding triggers, and also taking medications correctly can actually make a huge difference in keeping their epilepsy under control. So epilepsy patients are usually referred to the nurse-led epilepsy clinic. This is where we come to give a more detailed education about epilepsy. Having this clinic session will help them further understand their condition and factors that can lower their seizure thresholds. Things like sleep deprivation, alcohol or caffeine intake, use of illicit substances, flashing lights, and also not taking medication as prescribed. So knowing these triggers and how to manage them is a big step towards living well with epilepsy. But we also recognize that epilepsy is not just a medical condition. It can be emotionally and also psychologically challenging for patients. Unfortunately, there are still stigma that exists in our community and culture. So this is why raising awareness on epilepsy is very, very important.

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1: Assalamu alaikum wa rahmatullahi wa barakatuh. All praise is due to Allah, and peace and blessings be upon the Messenger of Allah, his family, companions, and those who follow him. I am Ustazah Shahira, and today we continue our journey in understanding the beauty and benefits of Salah. In this episode, we reflect on Tahajjud, the path to praise station. Tahajjud is a special prayer performed during the quiet hours of the night. When most people are asleep and distractions are few, the believer stands in prayer, makes dua, seeks forgiveness, and speaks to Allah sincerely. Allah subhanahu wa ta'ala says in Surah Al-Isra, verse 79, أعوذ بالله من الشيطان الرجيم ومن الليل فتهجد به نافلة لك عسى أن يبعثك ربك مقاما محمودا. The verse reads, and from part of the night, pray with it, that is, recitation of the Quran, as additional worship for you. It is expected that your Lord will resurrect you to a praised station. The Prophet sallallahu alaihi wasallam also said, which is recorded in As-Sahihaini, our Lord descends every night to the lowest heaven during the last third of the night and says, who is calling upon me so that I may answer him? Who is asking from me so that I may give him? Who is seeking for my forgiveness so that I may forgive him? Tahajjud is a prayer of strength and healing. It teaches sincerity, discipline, patience, and reliance upon Allah. Many of the righteous people before us would turn to tahajjud during moments of difficulty, sadness, or important decisions because they knew that the quietness of night is a powerful time to reconnect with Allah subhanahu wa ta'ala. My dear, tahajjud does not have to be long or difficult. Even two sincere rak'at prayed consistently can bring great blessings into a person's life. So keep holding on to your salah, and may your salah continue to hold on to you. Thank you for listening, and inshallah see you next week with another benefit of salah here on Pilihan FM.

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1: Our main objective is to raise awareness of the benefits of drinking adequate plain water.
2: Like the Minister of Health Vision, we are actually together towards a healthier nation. So it can't be just like from the Minister of Health. So it's actually good from having other departments, from Department of School, Minister of Education, Minister of Religious Affairs, to actually

0: implement this drinking water policy and educate our youth so that we can actually create a healthier future, making drinking water as your main option.
1: Doa or supplication for the safety and well-being of His Majesty the Sultan and Yang di-Pertuan of Brunei Darussalam.
2: Bismillahirrahmanirrahim. Alhamdulillahi Rabbil Alameen.
3: Ameen.
2: Wassalatu wassalamu